When God speaks to Sarah at 90 years old and tells her she's about to give birth to a baby, she laughs. But God responds and says, is anything too hard for me? And some of y'all have situations that look like they can't be fixed. But you have to understand that when I am is in the picture, anything is possible. I need you to look at somebody and say, anything is possible. So God says, no matter what it looks like,

0: numbers are bigger than you, but
1: I am.
0: He can bring you out no matter what it looks like.
1: I am.
0: Say, I am.

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How many of y'all believe things are going to get better? Let me hear you shout, things are going to get better.

0: Anybody grateful for what Jesus did for you? 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If you're really grateful for his sacrifice, if you know there's no one else that could have did it for you, come on and give him praise.
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How many believe? 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

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If you need a healing right now, when God touched my body that Wednesday night, I didn't have to wait till Thursday. 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

0: Cause there's a light left in you to do for me. Now that you're broken, he says there's a light left in you to do for me. Now that you're broken, oh, I hear you. Say, how could you use me when you know this and that about me? But there's a light left in you to do for me.
1: Okay. Some of y'all in here been waiting for your next opportunity, been waiting on some stuff to come through for you, and you was getting ready to look for your own sources. But them three words, because you waited, because you want it. 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I'm finna dance already. Come on. 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
3: It's your family member, Charles Jenkins.
4: Woo! Clap your hands like this.
3: And we don't stop. 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
4: Clap your hands like this.
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you really want to see something different in your life, you got to allow worship to overtake you. 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You want him to reveal himself in a way he's never revealed himself before. And it can happen at this very moment. If we'll just open up our mouths and worship.

Beyonce, man should live by music alone, but by every word that proceedeth out of the mouth of God. 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

When God speaks to Sarah at 90 years old and tells her she's about to give birth to a baby, she laughs. But God responds and says, is anything too hard for me? And some of y'all have situations that look like they can't be fixed. But you have to understand that when I am is in the picture, anything is possible. I need you to look at somebody and say, anything is possible. So God says, no matter what it looks like,

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How many of y'all believe things are gonna get better? Let me hear you shout, things are gonna get better.

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If you want God to bless them and bless you, that sickness in your body, that financial problem, oh, you ain't got to say nothing. If you need a healing right now, when God touched my body that Wednesday night, I didn't have to wait till Thursday. 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How many believe he can move in here?

Thank you, Jesus. 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

0: there's a line left in you to do for me. 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Now that you're broken, oh, I hear you. Say, how could you use me when you know this and that about me? 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
1: Okay. Some of y'all in here been waiting for your next opportunity, been waiting on some stuff to come through for you, and you was getting ready to look for your own sources. But them three words, because you waited. 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
3: 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Hello, I'm Pastor Walker, and for the next 15 minutes, we invite you to stay tuned for an inspiring message that came from one of our worship services. At the end of the broadcast, you shall receive additional information how you can obtain a full copy of the message you are about to hear. God bless you. Let's enter
4: that. If you have your Bibles, I want to belabor you. Let's go to the book of Joshua.
5: All right.
4: This is what the Lord told me to go, so I want to be obedient. The book of Joshua, chapter number 1. You have it, say amen.
5: Amen.
4: All right, I heard one amen.
6: All right, amen. Amen.
4: Joshua, chapter 1. If you will, let's take it to the next step. Will you stand with me, please? And I'll read in your hearing if you want trust what I have to say. Now, Joshua, chapter 1, beginning with verse number 2. Moses, my servant, is dead. Now therefore arise, go over the Jordan thou and all this people unto the land which I do give them, even to the children of Israel. Every place that the sole of your foot shall tread upon, that I have given unto you, as I did unto Moses. Tell us about these two words, conquer.
6: Conquer.
4: Possess. Father, we thank you for this time to declare your word. God, Jonathan, decrease, and I pray that you will increase. Let Jonathan be put to silence, and you speak through this vessel. God, I pray that you will give me clarity of thought and sharpness of speech to rightfully divide the word of truth. In Jesus' name, amen.
6: Amen.
4: You may be seated in the presence of the Lord. Pray to honor my wife, certainly thankful for Renata. Wave your hand at Renata. She makes me look a whole lot better. We have our three little ones here. Thaddeus in the middle, Raylan to his left, and Nathaniel to his right. That's our COVID baby.
6: All right.
4: So praise God. Conquer and possess. Somebody just got that. Conquer and possess. The children of Israel are near the end of their 40 years of wandering in the wilderness. They are along the very banks of the Jordan River. Mm-hmm. They're at the very edge of the promised land.
7: Uh-huh.
4: And it's time for them to go in. Mm-hmm. They had been delivered from Egypt not to wander but to worship.
7: Yeah.
4: But because of their decisions, they have been wandering instead of worshiping.
7: Yeah. Yeah.
4: How many of you can testify that some of the decisions that you made, not nobody else, some of the decisions that you made,
7: right,
4: have caused you to wander?
6: All right. Yeah.
4: And sadly, many have found themselves delivered but wandering.
7: Yeah.
4: They're wandering and wandering. Wondering, where do I go?
7: Uh-huh.
4: Wondering, what do I do?
7: Yeah.
4: Wondering, who do I listen to?
7: Mm-hmm.
4: And many times the wondering and wondering happens because you fail to, in fact, embrace the fact that your deliverance closed the door to bondage.
7: Uh-huh.
4: It opened the door to freedom.
6: Yeah. Yeah.
4: And it gave you an invitation to possess.
7: Uh-huh. Uh-huh.
4: You have been called. You have been anointed and ordained to conquer and possess. I'm going to say that again. Then you're going to say it with me.
7: Yeah.
4: You have been called.
6: You've been called.
4: Anointed.
6: Anointed.
4: And ordained.
6: Okay.
4: To conquer and possess.
6: Uh-huh.
4: Called simply means this is specifically for you.
7: Yes, right.
4: This has your name on it.
6: Yes.
4: It's just like when somebody dials your number, they go to their phone, they get your name, they're calling for you. Yes. This thing, conquering, has been, and possession has been called for you. You have been anointed. Anointed simply means you have been chosen and you have been approved.
6: Yes.
4: Chosen and approved. And then you have been ordained. Simply means you have been invested into.
7: Yeah.
4: When we had to go to school that show, and when we went before the ordination board, that simply meant that somebody had spent time with us to invest.
6: Yes.
4: Into us.
6: Yes.
4: They have spent time to make sure you were ready.
6: Yeah.
4: And how long has people spent time with you and you are ready, but you're still standing there wondering and wondering because you don't know if you have what it takes to conquer and possess? But God sent John on 49 this morning, this afternoon, to let you know
0: spiritual. It's time for you to conquer and possess.
2: All right.
0: My football coach used to tell us every week, he said, somebody got to win tonight. This might as well be us.
2: All right.
0: And I'm telling you this right now. Somebody got to conquer and possess. It might as well be you. Yeah. Oh, you didn't respond like I wanted you to. I'm going to say it on this side. Somebody's got to conquer and possess. It might as well be you. Come on, take somebody's hand and say, somebody's got to conquer and possess. And resting is not the problem as much as allowing rest to make us lazy.
2: Yeah. Right.
0: And before you know it, you have postponed your dream.
6: Yes.
0: You have postponed your assignment. You have postponed your commitment. You have postponed your accountability and your responsibility.
6: Right.
0: I tell them that at Design Nation, some folks don't want accountability and they don't want responsibility. They don't want accountability, don't ask me what I'm doing. They don't want responsibility, don't ask me to do nothing. And many people have put all of this on hold because they don't want to conquer and possess.
6: Yes,
0: my sister would tell you, put it back on your agenda. Tell somebody to put it back on your agenda. So in the text here, we have Moses who has passed the leadership baton to Joshua.
8: Yes, sir.
0: Right before he dies.
6: Well,
0: Moses didn't just give Josh the keys without first spending time with him.
8: That's right.
0: And sadly, we treat wisdom and knowledge like dark secrets. It's like the recipe that you know you got that's real good, but you want to keep it to yourself. You don't want to tell nobody.
6: Yeah.
0: You'd rather die and then go in the grave with you.
6: Yeah.
0: And Moses said, I'm not going to let this wisdom and knowledge be a dark secret.
6: Yeah.
0: Yeah, we got to be ready to groom somebody who's coming behind us.
6: Right.
0: We got to be ready to show others how to lead.
6: Yeah.
0: We got to be ready to teach people some of what we know.
8: Right.
0: Even right now, I'm 39. You may not believe it. I'm 39, but I don't plan on dying in the pulpit.
8: All right.
0: I do plan on being able to retire one day.
6: Yeah.
0: And it's important to have somebody who's ready to carry it on.
6: Yeah.
0: And so we have Joshua here, who's nearly 90 years old when he become Israel's leader.
8: Uh-huh.
0: And the word of the Lord came to Joshua saying, Moses, my servant, is dead.
8: All right.
0: There are some things that God will never tell you as long as your Moses is alive.
2: All right. All right. Say it again.
0: I'm going to say that again.
2: Say it again.
0: There are some things that God will not tell you while your Moses is alive.
8: Yeah.
0: Why? First of all, because Moses was a leader.
6: Yeah.
0: You shouldn't expect God to talk to you like God talked to the leader.
8: That's
0: why God has one leader for his people. And don't get beside yourself thinking that you're the leader and that God talks to you the same way he talks to the leader.
8: Yeah.
0: Because happen sometimes you can see some things coming, and we have seen some things coming as leaders, and then when it happens, the people are shocked. It happened. No, I've been praying about this thing. I knew this was coming.
8: Yeah.
0: I knew something was coming.
8: Yeah.
0: So Joshua is hearing the voice of the Lord, and it's because Moses now is gone.
8: Yeah.
0: Yeah. God will not speak to you until some people are gone from your life.
6: Yeah, that's right.
0: God will not speak to you until some people are gone from your life.
6: That's right.
0: Everybody don't have to die to be gone from your life.
8: That's right.
2: That's right.
0: There are some people that God will allow to be removed.
8: That's right.
6: That's right.
0: From your life.
6: Right. Yes.
0: Yeah. Yeah. The removal before the voice. You never knew you could hear from God the way you did until death or departure drove you to your word.
6: Yeah,
0: you never really had a grasp on God's word until you didn't have a choice but to get on your knees.
6: Yeah.
0: You never knew what prayer was like until you had to get on your face for yourself. I tell you, June the 17th, the Lord impressed upon me. He said, Jonathan, I need you to go on 52 days of straight up, I mean like 5 a.m. in the morning prayer. You know, me just getting up, and so I would get up, and we stayed next door to the church, and I went over there, and I would lay on the altar there early in the morning, and one of the things that came from to me during prayer, I said, we take authority now over what Satan wants to do later.
6: Yeah.
0: We take authority now over what Satan wants to do later. I'm going to say that again. We take authority now over what Satan wants to do later.
6: Yeah.
0: And little did I know that my sister would be getting ready to battle an illness.
6: Yeah.
0: Little did I know that my sister was walking around with a mask in her body, and she had no clue that she had the mask in her body. And so we were perplexed about that thing. And I said, Lord, this pastor, you can't take motives with you on this one.
7: Jesus.
0: I got to have your undivided attention.
7: Yeah.
0: By yourself.
7: Yes.
0: You never knew you could experience God the way that you experienced God until they decided to do them.
7: Uh-huh.
9: Yeah.
0: Moses, my servant, is dead now, therefore arise.
7: Uh-huh.
0: Go over this joint.
9: Mm-hmm.
0: One chapter closed so another could open.
7: Uh-huh.
0: Joshua, Moses died. Mm. You didn't. I'm going to say it again. Joshua,
10: Joshua.
7: Uh-huh.
0: Moses died.
10: Moses died.
0: You did.
10: You didn't.
0: Just because they died don't mean you died too.
7: Yeah.
9: Right.
7: Oh, yeah.
0: Just because they left don't mean you left.
7: Yeah.
9: Right.
0: Just because it seems like they don't mean it's time for you to lose your mind.
7: Yeah.
0: Right. And see, that's what happens in the body of Christ. When some people start leaving, all of a sudden, we start having to get a grasp on our mind because we never thought we had to deal with this.
7: Yeah. Yeah.
0: And we never thought we had to deal with that. No, Joshua, Moses, you didn't die. Moses led them out, Josh, but it's time for you to lead them in.
7: Yeah.
10: Yeah.
0: Right. There is a difference.
7: Yeah.
9: All right. Yeah.
0: Moses accomplished the Exodus.
10: All right.
0: To let my people go.
9: Yes.
7: Yeah.
0: But Joshua, it's time for you to conquer.
9: Yeah.
0: And this land is strange. All
10: right.
0: This land is new.
7: Uh-huh.
0: Josh, I know your heart is hurting. The people are still mourning.
9: Yeah.
0: But you have been selected to protect the mission.
10: All right.
7: Yes.
0: When situations die in your life, you must be willing to do like the Lord is commanding Joshua, arise
9: uh-huh.
0: and go over.
7: Yeah.
0: You and this people to the land which I am giving to them.
7: Yeah.
0: God has given the blessing.
9: Mm-hmm. Mm-hmm.
0: But we must be willing to go in spite of what we see
7: yeah.
0: in front of us.
10: Yeah.
7: Yeah.
0: That's our next problem. So we got Moses who's gone, and we got a new leader, and Joshua knows the people that he's about to have to lead. Now we got another problem. We got the Jordan River
7: yeah.
0: in front of us.
10: Yeah.
9: Uh-huh.
0: And most of the year, the Jordan River is about 100 feet wide. That's 35 yards on the football field.
7: Uh-huh.
0: It's real shallow. It's usually tame and it's controllable, and it's not deep down there, and it's easy to cross. There's not much resistance. Yeah, but Joshua, this time of the year that the people of God are called to go and possess the land, it's harvest season.
7: Uh-huh.
0: And instead of the Jordan being 100 feet wide, it's a mile wide.
7: Uh-huh.
0: Yeah, and this joker is a monster. It's swollen. And it's bigger than it's supposed to be. And it's violent.
9: Yeah.
0: So you mean to tell me what used to be tame and what used to be controllable, what used to be small, is now big. And you expect me, God, for us to go over this and it's violent.
9: Mm-hmm.
0: Yeah. We've been wandering for 40 years. And,
10: yeah.
0: and we got this current at this river. That's probably 40 miles per hour. And just my little research, Pastor Walker, telling me it only takes 40 seconds to drown. So we've been wandering for 40 years. And,
7: yeah.
0: and the current is 40 miles per hour. And it takes 40 seconds to drown. And you telling me we got to cross.
10: Yeah.
7: Yeah.
10: yeah.
0: We got to cross the monster.
10: Yeah.
0: Come on, tell somebody. We got to cross the monster.
10: Yeah.
0: Yeah.
10: All right.
0: So Moses is dead. He ain't coming back.
9: Right.
0: Now we got a problem in front of us. It's out of control. And but the command is still the same.
7: Uh-huh.
0: Mm-hmm. Arise, go over the Jordan, you and all these people, to the land I'm giving to them.
9: Uh-huh.
0: What land was God giving to them?
10: All right.
0: Verse 3 tells you everywhere
10: yeah.
0: that the sole of your foot shall tread upon,
10: yeah.
0: that I have given
10: all right.
0: to you.
9: All right.
0: As I said to Moses.
10: Yeah.
0: If you can walk on it,
10: all right.
0: you can have it. Oh, oh, oh, oh.
10: Yeah.
0: All right. All
10: right.
0: If you can walk on it, you can have it.
3: 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Well, God bless you and God keep you. Hope to see you right here on the next time. Be blessed and have a great day.

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You want him to reveal himself in a way he's never revealed himself before. And it can happen at this very moment. If we'll just open up our mouths and worship.

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0: Yes, Lord. And this great land too.
1: That
0: breaks me
1: to be praised.
0: Yes, he is.
1: God is great.
0: Yeah.

God speaks to Sarah at 90 years old and tells her she's about to give birth to a baby. She laughs. But God responds and says, is anything too hard for me? And some of y'all have situations that look like they can't be fixed. But you have to understand that when I am is in the picture, anything is possible. I need you to look at somebody and say, anything is possible. So God says, no matter what it looks like,

look at somebody and tell them, work what you got. 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How many of y'all believe things are going to get better? Let me hear you shout, things are going to get better.

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1: Anybody grateful for what Jesus did for you? Can you lift your hands and begin to worship the Lord in this room? If you're really grateful for His sacrifice, if you know there's no one else that could have did it for you, come on and give Him praise.

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And whatever you need from the Lord, I found out when I got sick, you didn't have to wait until tomorrow. You can get it right now. How many believe? How many believe?

you help somebody next to you. And what I want you to do is say three words, and I want you to press down on his shoulders real quickly. If you want God to bless them and bless you, that sickness in your body, that financial problem, oh, you ain't got to say nothing. If you need a healing right now, when God touched my body that Wednesday night, I didn't have to wait till Thursday. He touched me right then. How many believe he can move in here?

Thank you, Jesus. Thank you, Jesus. Praise you, Lord God. We magnify you in this place. 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

0: 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My husband, Pastor George Dix, Jr., and I, along with the partners of Passage Family Church, encourage you to fly high. I'm Lady Michelle.
1: Again, thank you for joining us tonight. I want to get right into the word, but before we do, would you just stand right where you are, please, and join me? It really honors the Lord when we stand and we read his word together and when we pray together. So if you will, whether you're at home or if you're able to, please stand with me. And then let's make this faith confession. I hear the word. I believe the word. I receive the word. I will never be the same again. I am forever changed by the word. Please, somebody say the word of God. Hallelujah. Glory to God. Join me now, if you will, in our anchor passage for tonight. It is from Romans in the New Testament, chapter 4, verses 19, 20, and 21. Three verses, verses 19, 20, and 21 of Romans chapter 4. We're speaking of Abraham here in this particular passage. And being not weak in faith, he considered not his own body, now dead or impotent, when he was about 100 years old, neither yet the deadness or barrenness of Sarah's womb, his wife. The Bible says in verse 20 that he staggered not at the promise of God through unbelief, through failure or unwillingness to take God at his word. That's what unbelief is. He staggered not at the promise of God through unbelief, but was strong in faith, giving glory to God, being fully persuaded that what he had promised, he was able also. Please remember that word. He was able also to perform. While you remain standing, please bow your heads with me briefly. Gracious Father, tonight we're thankful. We bless your holy name. We honor you. We glorify you tonight. We submit and surrender to you, asking you, God, to anoint the tongue of this your messenger and the ears of each hearer, wherever they may be, that we might all be forever changed, never to be the same again. In Jesus' matchless name we ask. And everyone said, amen. Amen. Amen. You may be seated in the precious sight of a holy God. My topic tonight is fully persuaded. Fully persuaded, not part way, not might be, not on the way, but fully persuaded, as in right now, fully persuaded, fully persuaded. Back in the day, there was a long-running TV commercial about an inexpensive wristwatch brand called Timex. The marketing and the advertisement for this particular watch centered around the slogan, "It takes a licking and keeps on ticking." I think we all remember that. That's like the Maxwell House coffee ad where it says it's good to the last drop. This Timex commercial, and I remember really vividly in my mind, as perhaps you do as well. In fact, I had and owned a Timex watch. Their slogan, their principal slogan was, "It takes a licking and keeps on ticking." The point of that advertisement was that the Timex watch was durable. The Timex watch was resilient. The various TV commercials about the Timex watch showed the watch being stepped on, driven over, thrown and tossed, dropped, exposed to extreme climate and weather, banged up, and even mounted on the propeller of a outboard motor and submerged underwater, turning thousands of revolutions per minute. The Timex watch, those commercials, and there were many that showed various aspects of its durability and its resilience. But the Timex watch, no matter what environment it was subjected to, no matter whatever test seemingly they put it through, it kept on ticking. Tick tock, tick tock, tick tock. It seemed as though it did not much matter about the abuse or the beating that it was subjected to. The fact is, the Timex watch practically survived every last element, survived it all, and still kept on ticking. On a similar note, there was an old gospel song they used to sing back in the day, which parallels the story of the Timex watch. The lyrics of the song was, "Well, I've been lied on, cheated, talked about, mistreated. I've been used and scorned, talked about, sure as you're born. I've been up and I've been down, almost leveled to the ground. But long as I got King Jesus, long as I know I got him, long, long, long as I got him, I don't need nobody else." The point of the song was, as a psalmist would sing, is that I'm going to make it no matter what comes against me, because I have what it takes. I have Jesus, and I know he is with me. Now, the watch is the watch, and I use that as an example here. The watch is the watch, and the song is the song. But what about you? Where do you stand? What is your slogan? What is your stance about your conviction to go forth and your perseverance of heart? Can you stand to take a real licking and keep on ticking? Can you stand to be lied on and cheated, talked about, and mistreated? I'm talking about you. I really want to deal on Front Street today, because I'm not talking about your next door neighbor. No, ma'am. No, sir. I'm not talking about the person that's perhaps sitting behind you, in front of you. No, I'm really talking about you tonight. And I really want you to answer this question in your own heart. Can you take a real licking and keep on ticking? Because the world is putting all kind of stuff out there right now. And Paul said, we're troubled on every side. So I just want to ask you, I want us to answer the question tonight. Can you take a licking and keep on ticking? Can you stand to be lied on? Can you stand to be cheated? Can you stand to be mistreated? Can you stand to be overlooked? Lord have mercy. Can you stand to be wrongly blamed about something? Can you still hold your head up when life gets really chaotic and uncertain? I'm not talking about those days where things just seem to be going like you want them to go, and the left turn seems as good as the right turn. No matter what you do, it's going right. I'm talking about when the bottom drops out. I mean, when turbulence and issues arise seemingly out of nowhere, can you still hold your head up when the storm is raging and when you don't know what you're going to do next? And when people switch out on you, have you ever been there before? Where you thought somebody was in your corner, but then they switch out on you, or they show you their true colors. You know, one thing about people are fickle. Depending on which way the wind is blowing, with some people they're with you, and if the wind is blowing another way, they're with somebody else. I'm not messing with you now, but when people switch out on you or show you their true colors, can you still keep your head up? Can you take a licking and keep on ticking when you are discouraged and when you're hurting? I mean, deep on the inside, can you take that licking and still keep on ticking? Can you, when they leave you hanging or confused, can you still go forward? Can you, or do you have the will? Do you have the mindset? Do you have the stamina? Do you have the resolve, the conviction within, to get back up after you've been repeatedly knocked down? Because sometimes you try to do what's right. Now, I don't know who I'm talking to tonight, and sometimes you feel like you did what was right, but you still get let down or knocked down. Can you still there have the stamina, though, to get up? Can you have the conviction of heart? Can you have the resolve in your very spirit to get up after being repeatedly knocked down? And count it out. What I'm really asking you tonight, And I really want you to consider this, because I think it's a question each of us needs to answer. As I've told you many a time, I told our children, Lady and I would tell our children when they were young, you got to decide before the incident happens what you're going to do. You got to know what your response is. You don't wait until the attack comes and say, well, and then just be reactionary and do whatever your flesh tells you. No, you got to decide up front. There are certain limits. There are certain boundaries of how I'm going to respond to whatever life or people send my way. So what I'm really asking you tonight is, are you fully persuaded that in every situation, God is with you? That's the question I'm really asking you tonight. Are you fully persuaded that in every situation, in every condition, under every circumstance, that God is with you? Given all that you've been through. Because see, it's easy for that person that's sailing well and got a fat bank account and got a nice car, got a place to lay their head and got something to eat and clothes to wear, a job to go through, got all the friends they want and can call the shots seemingly like they want them. It's easy for that person to feel like they can make it and that they feel like God perhaps is with them. But when the storm is raging, when you consider all that you've been through in life and all that you may be facing right now concerning your family and concerning your finances and perhaps concerning other relationships and situations in your life, concerning your health right now, when you really consider that and your job situation or the business situation that you're in, given all the unanswered questions that you're grappling with, in the midst of all that, are you fully persuaded that God is with you? I don't mean just talk. Anybody can get up and give a testimony, test a lie too. But what I'm asking is, do you really believe and are you fully persuaded in your very spirit, man, that God is with you? I'm not saying what is religiously correct. I'm not saying what the preacher wants to hear. I'm not talking about what others are saying. I'm asking you, are you fully persuaded that God is with you? And not only that, are you persuaded that he's able? God told Joshua after Moses' death, it's recorded in Joshua chapter 3, verse 7, God told Joshua this. He said, this day will I begin to magnify you. God Almighty. Well, let me just stop there and say that even when you don't feel his presence, God Almighty, even when you don't see any evidence of his hand, you got to know that God is who he says he is, and that he's omnipresent. He's everywhere. And he said, this day will I begin to magnify you. See, God is up to something, whether you see it or feel it or not. And what I like to say is, it's something good too. And I have convinced myself, after reading the word and meditating the word, I've convinced myself over the years that no matter what my circumstance is, no matter how I feel in the flesh, no matter what somebody may have said, no matter what the report may be, I'm convinced that God is doing something in, through, and for me. I just believe that. And you know what? I believe that I don't have the corner on that market. I believe that God is doing something in and for you to stop looking at your circumstance. What do we learn from Peter? Peter looked out rather, and when the waves, or when the wind was raging and it was storming, if you will, and Jesus was walking on the water, and Peter looked out and saw the man there, and they all perceived it was a ghost, but he said unto Jesus, he said, if it be you, bid me come to you. Just tell me, Jesus. Just tell me, come to you. And Jesus said the four-letter word, C-O-M-E, come. Peter stepped out of the boat, walked on the word of God, the water, if you will, and he never began to sink until he took his eyes off of Jesus. Don't look at your circumstance. I know you've never been through a lot. I can't even imagine what some of us have gone through. But don't put your eyes on your circumstance. There has no temptation taken you but such as is common to man. Everybody's going through something. For our light affliction, which is but for a moment, what? But for a moment, worketh for us a far more exceeding and eternal weight of glory. Yes, you're going through, but God is behind the scenes working something out. Don't switch out on God. Because I believe he's setting you up. That setback that you seemingly are going through is simply a setup for your next blessing. I believe that God is preparing to magnify you, but you gotta honor him. Don't be weary in well-doing. I know it's tough on the job. I know sometimes it's tough at home. I know sometimes it's tough when you're facing issues that seemingly coming out of nowhere from people who ought to be in your corner, but yet seemingly they're pulling away. But just recognize that God is still God, and God is working something out on your behalf. I think somebody ought to take a praise break and say, hallelujah, hallelujah, glory to God. I just gave you really a prophetic word that right now, even in your dilemma, if you keep your eye on God, God is about to magnify you. He's exalting you. If you won't be weary, well doing, he's going to bring you out. So let me get back to Joshua chapter 3, verse 7. God told him, he said, this day will I begin to magnify you. Moses had died. It was up to Joshua now. He said, this day will I begin to magnify you in the sight of all Israel. In other words, everybody's going to see what I'm doing. I'm talking to you tonight because you've been going through a whole lot for a long time, but you stay with God, stick with God, be fully persuaded in your own mind that even through the storm, you can take a licking and keep on ticking. That no matter what, you know that God is going to see you through. This day will I begin to magnify you in the sight of all Israel, that they may know that as I was, watch it, now watch this, don't miss this. God told Joshua, as I was with Moses, so will I, here it is, so will I be with you. So will I be with you. Also Solomon, when Solomon was elevated to the king of Israel, we talked about Joshua, now let's talk about Solomon. When Solomon was elevated to the king of Israel, the Bible says in Chronicles chapter 1, verse 1, and Solomon the son of David was strengthened in his kingdom, and the Lord his God was with him. God was with him. I wish I had time to go to Isaiah chapter 41, verse 10, where the Lord said that he would hold us up with his right hand, with his right arm, and he would strengthen us and he would be with us. He wouldn't leave us. He told Solomon, God was with him and magnified him. God set him up. God raised him up, and it says exceedingly. Also during Jesus's, now again, he was with Joshua, he was with Solomon. Also during Jesus's earthly ministry, the Bible tells us that God was with him, with Jesus. Jesus himself attested to this reality and is recorded.

right there in John chapter 8, verse 29. The Lord was with me, he said. God was with me. My father, my daddy, he was with me. He did not leave me alone. Now, if God ain't going to leave Joshua, if he didn't leave Joshua, if he didn't leave Solomon and a whole list of other, a plethora of others in the Bible, if he didn't leave them and he left no one, not through his promise of his word that he would stay with them, he told Jesus, he said, I'll be with you. Oh, but it doesn't stop there. It gets even sweeter. It doesn't stop with Solomon. It doesn't stop with Joshua. It doesn't stop just with Jesus. Because concerning every born again believer, may I just pause and ask you, have you accepted the Lord as your personal Savior? Have you placed your faith in the person of Jesus Christ and in his finished work? Meaning, have you accepted the fact, the truth of the fact that Jesus died and he was buried and he rose again for you, for your salvation, for you to live eternally with the Father? Every born again believer, concerning every born again believer, God the Father and Jesus is also recorded as saying this in Hebrews 13 and 5, I'll never leave you nor forsake you. I'll never leave you nor forsake you. In Matthew 28 and 20, behold, I am with you always. Jesus said that the day after he got up out of the grave. Did you hear that? The day after, no. The day he got up out of the grave. He said, within hours, he said, I am with you always. This is when he was charging them to go into the world and preach the gospel to everyone. He said, whenever you're on my business, I got your back. In other words, whenever we are living for Jesus, whenever we're doing the right thing as we know it, I don't mean doing what we feel like doing or doing what our flesh tells us to do, but whenever we are on the master's charge, he said, I'm with you always, always. I got your back. I'm with you always. And then he says, I'm with you even until the end of the world. And you do not know it. Do you know in that text? It then says, amen, amen, which means Jesus was saying, so be it, or so it shall be. See, when God says that he is with you, that's why I want you to be fully persuaded that we're not just talking about your best friend being with you. We're not talking about you having money in the bank. No, money in the bank can't do for you what God can. Here it is. When God says that he is with you, it means that he's present, standing by you. His spirit abides. His spirit dwells with you. Who better to have with you? Who better to have standing by you? Who better to be dwelling with you than God himself? When the Bible says that God is with you, it means that he's resting. His spirit is resting upon you. When the Bible says that God is with you, it means that he's working his will through you. Now, that's deep. I want you to follow that. When God says he's with you, he's saying, I'm working my will through you. When God is with you, he's up to something. When God is with you, he's revealing himself. When God is with you, he's making a way out of no way. He's bringing to bear his purpose and his will in your life. God don't just show up for you to have your way. No, when God is with you, he's working his will through you. And what better will is there than to have the creator of the universe working his will and his way through your life? Just like when you say he's working his will through you, it was like it was with Joseph. He took Joseph. The Bible says he was with Joseph. In fact, over and over and over again in the book of Genesis, the Bible was saying that God was with Joseph. He was with Joseph. He was with Joseph. He was with Joseph from the pit to the prison, from the prison to the palace. Make it short. He was with Joseph from the pit to the palace. When God is with you, he's working his will through you. It may look like you're going down in a deep valley, that you're losing everything you got, that it's insane what's going on in your life. But if God is with you, he'll take you too from the pit to the palace. And sometimes

0: can cause you, allow me to say it this way, to freak out, to lose your wit about yourself, to be overly concerned. Wait a minute, God done left me. I know that I love him. I know that he loves me. But I just want to tell you, sometimes God will take you the long route, you know, because along the way, God is working something out. Sometimes God is setting something up over here, getting something ready. And so he can't just give you the short route because you'll get there too soon. So he takes you around, and through that process, he's strengthening you, like he did with Solomon. He was strengthening him. So God took him a certain route. The Bible says in Hebrews chapter 13, verse 21, God is working in you that which is well-pleasing in his sight. He's doing it. That's why we need to surrender. That's why our number one priority ought to be to worship God, to honor and to glorify him, to surrender our very lives, our very self unto him, because he's working something out. And I'll catch it later in Philippians chapter 1, verse 6, where he says, he that has begun a good work in you shall perform it until the day of Jesus Christ. He'll do it. But you got to kind of let go. You got to let go of your plan and tap into his, because God is working in you that which is well-pleasing in his sight. And how is he doing it? It says it right here in the text, through Jesus Christ. Again, guess what? That verse ends by saying, amen. Amen means so be it, or so shall it be. God with you. This is what we're talking about, because that's what should justify your being fully persuaded. God with you means he is for you. Hallelujah. God with you means he dwells with you. That means that his spirit rests upon you. That means he's for you if God is with you. In Romans chapter 8, verse 31, the apostle Paul said, if God be for us, let's make this thing personal. If God be for me, if God be for you, who can be what? Against you. If God be for us, who can be against us? And when God is for you, because remember, that's another part of what it means for God to be with you. It means he's for you. God ain't with nobody he ain't for. No, ma'am. No, sir. No, ma'am, and no, sir. If God, when God is for you, listen to this. This is sweet, and scripture bears this out. When God is for you, he takes responsibility for you, to provide for you, to make a way for you, to open doors for you, to get you at the right place at the right time, if you surrender to him. When God is for you, he assumes responsibility to provide for you and to magnify you. Joshua 3:7 helps us to see that. When God is for you, it means that there is nothing. Now, I'm going to take just a brief moment to elaborate on this a little bit and unpack it, because I've said this before, but I really want this to make, I want to make an indelible mark on your mind so that you don't forget this. When God is for you, nothing is impossible for you. Nothing. He's with you. So he's for you. And if God is for you, nothing can be impossible for you. Why? Because you're in Christ, and Christ in you, and Christ in God. And if you are in Christ and Christ is in God, how in the world can you lose? You can't. You can't. Nothing is impossible. I can do all things. Did not Paul tell the church at the Philippian church that in Philippians chapter 4, verse 13, I can do all things through Christ, not by my own might, not by my own strength, but because I'm in Christ, because I've accepted Jesus Christ as my personal Lord and Savior.
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Hallelujah. As it is written in the book of Philippians, chapter 1, verse 6, the good work you started in me will not be completed until you receive me in glory. And as it is written in the book of Psalms, 139, verse 14, I am fearfully and wonderfully made. So let us praise the Lord.

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0: Cause there's a line left in you to do for me. 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
1: Some of y'all in here been waiting for your next opportunity, been waiting on some stuff to come through for you, and you was getting ready to look for your own sources. 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

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And it can happen at this very moment. If we'll just open up our mouths and worship.

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